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1: Here we go. Mario Lopez back in studio and back behind the mic. A lot of radio fun to get into, including a great guest, TV personality and podcast host Bridget Marcor from The Girls Next Door. She's going to be here to talk a little ghost hunting and more, plus a random question. We're going to filter through our mentions to see what's on your mind, catch up on the buzz from the weekend and more. So turn it up. You're on with Mario and Courtney Lopez. No.

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0: All right, what do you got, honey?
3: 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I'm taking the puppet.
0: Of course, you know me, the puppets all day in America.
2: Mario Lopez will be right back.
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2: Private Eyes West Coast premieres on the CW. Jason Priestley and Cindy Sampson reprise their detective duo from the Canadian series, now relocated to Victoria, British Columbia.
0: If they don't have Hall & Oates Private Eyes,
2: that should be their theme, right?
0: I'm going to be very upset.
2: I think you're going to be upset. Lorne arrives on Netflix. Morgan Neville's documentary on SNL creator Lorne Michaels, with interviews from Tina Fey, Chris Rock, Conan O'Brien, and more. It follows the show's history. It even catches Timothy Chalamet, the worst Timothy on the planet, and Emma Stone prepping to be host.
0: Oh, okay.
2: She's one of the best Emmas. And Mayor of Kingstown, seasons 1 through 4 drop on Netflix. 40 episodes of Taylor Sheridan's prison town crime drama with Jeremy Renner ahead of its 5th and final season, still coming exclusively to Paramount Plus.
0: That's the one Taylor Sheridan show I have not seen, and I hear good things. My mother-in-law watches all of them, by the way. I usually watch all of them, all the Westerns. I finally gave in to Lioness. I'm mad at myself for not watching it from the beginning.
2: Lioness is so good.
0: It is so good. And by the way, Taylor Sheridan, because I've just gotten into the second season, he's in it. What a good actor.
2: Yeah.
0: Dude is a good actor. Like,
2: I forgot to tell you, actually, that he is in it. Yeah.
0: He likes to write scenes without a shirt on because my dude's jacked.
2: I know.
0: Dude, he's badass. He's just all around badass. I love that dude. I know.

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1: I'm Mario Courtney Lopez. 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You can relive all the biggest moments, catching Snoop bringing out Wiz Khalifa for a special performance, Lainey Wilson paying tribute to Dolly with her song WWDD, Weezer, and surprise guest Remy Wolf to perform Go Away, BTS, Takes Us for a Swim, and Stella Lefty joins us for a performance of her hit Boston.
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1: I'm Mario Lopez. Time for some celebrity birthdays.
0: We're just going to shout them out. I'm going to try to guess the ages. Who do we got? Kate Winslet. Kate Winslet. One of our finer actresses. I like me some Kate Winslet.
2: She is incredible.
0: She, I'm going to say, is 48.
2: 51.
0: Oh, okay.
2: 51, and she let Jack drown in Titanic.
0: She could have shared that door, yes.
2: Guy Pearce,
0: 56.
2: 59.
0: Okay.
2: Travis Kelce, now Mr. Taylor Swift.
0: 35.
2: 37.
0: Okay.
2: Jesse Eisenberg stole Michael Cera's bit.
0: 36.
2: 43, actually.
0: Oh, okay.
2: Alleged astrophysicist Neil deGrasse Tyson.
0: Oh, alleged? He's not a real
2: physicist? Technically, he's got the paper.
0: Neil deGrasse Tyson, who was a wrestler, by the way, an acclaimed wrestler.
2: Was he really?
0: Yeah.
2: Look at that.
0: I tell you, all successful wrestlers usually end up successful in life. He has got to be 66.
2: 68.
0: Wow.
2: And finally, from AC/DC, Brian Johnson.
0: 72.
2: 79.
0: Wow.
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1: Music from the 90s to now for Ames and all of Central Iowa. This is Now 105.1. I'll have Mario Lopez, a few more songs, and then I'm going to get a couple great guests in here. Bridget Marquardt from The Girls Next Door and Stu Stone, who she's teamed up with for a new ghost hunting series. Going to get the scoop on that just in time for Halloween. Check out this ghost hunting equipment she brought with her next. You know

0: Errol Mario Lopez, and this is Now 105.1.
1: What's up, Errol Mario? Courtney Lopez joining us right now in the studio. You know her from the hit E! Reality show, The Girls Next Door, Bridget Marquardt, and actor-producer Stu Stone. How you guys doing?
2: Good. Thanks so much for having us.
1: Nice.
2: It's spooky season.
1: It is.
3: My favorite.
1: Spooky season, October officially kicking off, and you are like the queen of all things spooky. And you guys partnered up recently with TMZ for a Hollywood ghost tour. Okay, I did not know there was ghosts here in LA. I thought it'd be too bougie for them.
3: Oh my God, they're the only ones that live rent-free.
1: Well, I am a lifetime member of the Magic Castle.
2: Okay. Ooh, yes.
1: And they say that place is haunted.
2: Definitely.
1: Oh, really?
2: I've heard all kinds of good stories.
1: Okay, so tell us about this ghost tour.
2: Well, we hooked up with TMZ and we got a bus full of people and we went to a couple of the most haunted bars in Hollywood. We started out at the Burgundy Room and the waitress or the bartender was telling us about the bottles falling off of the shelf and one almost hit a manager in the head.
3: Ooh.
2: And I just set up a couple pieces of equipment really quick while I was in there. I set up the dead bell and what's called a K2 meter. And as she was telling the story, the bell started going off and the K2 meter started lighting up to red.
1: Okay, hold on, pause.
2: Yes.
1: We got to take a break, but I want to hear more about this equipment when we get back.
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1: I'm Mario Courtney Lopez, Bridget Marquardt, and Stu Stone in studio. And you were just telling us about this ghost hunting equipment, including the dead bell.
2: Yes, I brought it to show you.
3: There is gear in here right now, so if there's a spirit here while we're having this conversation, we will know.
1: Oh, you believe that?
4: Because he only uses that when he needs something.
2: Yes.
3: So does the ghost.
1: So the dead bell, it looks like a
3: regular... Oh, come on.
5: No.
1: Come on, that did not happen.
3: That did not happen.
1: I swear. Sue, you did something.
3: How could I do something?
1: Come on.
2: No.
1: Did that really just go off?
3: I swear to God.
2: It really did.
3: I swear to God.
1: Wait a minute. Okay, this is crazy. I'll wait.

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1: I'm Mario Courtney Lopez, Bridget Marquardt from the Girls Next Door in studio, along with Stu Stone. They've got a new ghost hunting series. So the dead bell looks like a little office bell.
2: Yes.
1: And what, it goes off when a ghost just is like, if he's in here, he just knows to mess with us?
3: It detects energy. Bridget can explain.
2: Well, it has a magnetometer inside. So if the magnetic energy. So it's just one of the ways that we have to communicate. Like the EMF meter is another. The dowsing rods are another way. So we kind of use a combination of all of it so that you're not getting, I don't know, what we call false things.
1: There's multiple ghosts in here.
4: It might be the same one.
2: It could be the same one.
1: A little stronger. That's one.
4: Hold on. Bridget can actually find out right now.
2: Is there someone here with us that wants to talk?
1: Wait, what are you
2: doing? Can you cross these rods if you are here with us?
1: Wow.
2: Thank you.
1: We have a serious ghost in here.
2: Wait,
1: look at this.
2: Is the studio haunted?
1: No. No, it's not.
5: Thanks.
2: Okay.

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1: Y'all, Mario Courtney Lopez talking with Bridget Marquardt from Girls Next Door and ghost hunting. And you had a question, honey.
2: Are you ever afraid that these certain spirits will follow you home and just like hang out with you?
3: I'm not, and I have not had it happen. And I've been doing this since I was like a little kid. And I think for me, some people have sage, some people have like a crystal, some people wear like a cross, people have different things. For me, I just have a mindset when I go in that I'm here to have an experience. I'm here to try and communicate. But then when I leave here, that's it. Like nothing's following me home. We're done when I leave here.
2: Yeah.
1: And you also have a podcast called The Ghost Bunny.
3: Mm-hmm.
1: Funny. What do you talk about there? And there was a recent episode.

0: About the Lizzie Borden house, right?
1: I have talked about the Lizzie Borden house many times, which is cool because of the... Oh, is it Lizzie? Oh, no, just kidding.
2: You knew Lizzie Borden?
0: We've got a bevy of ghosts hanging out.
1: Yes. We talk about all kinds of... We talk about different haunted locations. I have people on who are kind of experts in the community that have been to... done great investigations or have written books or like just a whole variety of guests.
0: Yeah, that's cool.
3: Hang on. More Mario Lopez next.
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1: 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That's where to find us. Mario and Courtney Lopez here. Love hearing from you. Questions, comments, random thoughts, whatever you got. A few more songs and then going to dig into our mentions to see what's on your mind. So don't move.

0: Errol Mario Lopez, and this is Now 105.1.
1: All right, Cordo has been filtering through all the notes you dropped into our mentions. You're on with Mario and Courtney Lopez. What'd you find, honey?
2: This is from at Stefan Siptoes.
1: Ooh.
2: And he said, so this is just life, huh? Watching pants go from baggy to skinny and back again over and over every 10 years until they put you in the dirt.
1: That's called fashion, Stefan Siptoes. Skinny jeans to baggy jeans. And you know what's funny is I think the baggy jeans are back now. Our son had on some jeans that were so baggy, I didn't know how he was keeping them on.
2: No, and they were below his butt. And I thought, I am not seeing this right now. Like, this is not happening.
3: You've reached
2: my
3: this
2: middle
3: level.
2: School has, years have come back full circle. I can't.
3: The key is hang on to all your clothes.
1: Absolutely.
3: They'll be relevant again.
1: They will be relevant again. Although my true religions have not come back. Well, they kind of have come back. Skinny jeans, though, I think are going to take a minute.
4: Mario Lopez will be right back.
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1: You're on Mario Courtney Lopez. Few songs. They're going to drop today's lesson in music history on you. This one set to take us back to the late 80s when Phil Collins attempted to become a movie star. Back to reveal it next.

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1: Time for today's lesson in music history. All Mario Courtney Lopez going back to this week in 1988 when Phil Collins was at the top of the chart with this one.

0: We Kinda Love by Phil Collins. He had so many great songs, and he was so talented. He was a drummer first, and obviously became lead singer. Rare combination, like Don Henley was a drummer first and became lead singer. If you think about it, Phil Collins probably wouldn't get much love if he came on the scene today, because back when he came on the scene, you had to have real talent.
1: Yeah.
0: And he probably would have been deemed as not marketable enough.
1: Now it's more about image.
0: Groovy Kinda Love, by the way, was from the soundtrack to the movie Buster, which Phil starred in. He was a petty criminal who got in over his head, a little acting there.
2: Yeah, they said that wasn't his Collins.
0: Mm.

0: I'm just pointing
1: maybe it
0: out.
1: Hasn't been studied yet.
2: Maybe so. The studies published in BMC Public Health say the dog owners walk an average of 22 more minutes a day, making them more likely to meet standard weekly physical activity guidelines. Yeah, that's a very solid point. Pet interaction also lowers levels of cortisol, the body's main stress hormone, and boosts oxytocin, dopamine, and serotonin. Yet another valid reason why we should embrace dogs.
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Lopez with Halloween just around the corner. Nothing better than curling up and watching a great horror movie. If you need help choosing one to watch, Variety has dropped a list of the 100 greatest horror movies of all time, at least according to them. We're going to break it down, see if we agree next.

0: All right, Mario Lopez here at Frasier and Studio, so we can break down this list of the 100 greatest horror movies of all time. This, according to Variety, they put this list together. All right, Frasier, what are some of the more notable movies on this list?
1: Well, we'll just go through some of the movies in the top 20. At 20, Get Out from 2017.
0: Yeah, that had a bit of a phenomenon to it, actually.
1: The Mummy from 1932, the original Mummy, the Brendan Fraser Mummy.
0: Going way back.
1: Or the Tom Cruise Mummy.
0: That's true.
1: The Shining, 1980 at 18.
0: Ooh, classic. Red Rum.
1: At 16, Halloween, the original.
0: I'm actually surprised that's not higher.
1: Silence of the Lambs is 13 from 1991.
0: I don't know if I consider that a horror movie. It's more of a thriller, suspense thriller.
1: I kind of thought
0: great
1: the
0: movie,
1: same,
0: obviously,
1: but they included it. King Kong, the original, 1932, that lands at 12.
0: Come on, that's not a horror movie either.
1: I don't think so.
0: Is Godzilla a horror? No, not
1: those are more like monster movies.
0: Yeah.
1: Which is different than a horror movie. But.
0: Exactly.
1: And then Alien at 11 from 1979 with Sigourney Weaver.
0: I hesitate because that horror movie, too, we got to think of what the criteria is.
1: That feels like another sort of thriller sci-fi movie to
0: exactly.
1: me.
0: Exactly.
1: But Variety, for whatever reason, decided it's going to be a horror movie.
0: All right, I want to see what made the top 10. We're going to take a quick break and then come back to this list of the 100 greatest, quote, horror movies of all time.
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0: Y'all, Mario Courtney Lopez. Hope you're ready to laugh because Cordo is bringing the funny with a fresh mom joke. 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What you got?
1: Okay, why should you wait for your plants to grow before tending to your garden?
0: Why?
1: Because if you do it too early, you're just pretending.
0: Why did you go British? 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I don't understand that move.
2: I think she does an accent to hide her own laughs.
0: Pretending, intending. Oh, gosh, we're still working on the mom jokes.

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0: You're on Mara Lopez, breaking down this Liz Variety drop of the 100 greatest horror movies of all time this hour. All right, Frasier, who made the top 10?
1: All right, so a few of the notable ones. Carrie at 10 from 1976.
0: Now, that's a good horror movie. That's old school.
1: This one is more of a monster, classic monster film. Frankenstein at number 8.
0: No, but that definitely qualifies. Horror, I mean, monsters, yeah. Monster, horror, I think that goes together. When you start getting into sci-fi or crime thrillers.
1: The thrillers are can be confusing. But that one from 1931, of course. Night of the Living Dead at number 6. That's 1968.
0: Can I tell you? One of the scariest movies ever for me. Just the visual of the people rising from the dead out of the grave, starting to chase you, and it being in black and white even made it scary. That was bad. All of the versions of Night of the Living Dead, even the when they did the remake in the 80s, that was bad too.
1: It's good to know that. Keep make a note of that, Nichols, if he's afraid of zombies.
0: It's weird because just that particular movie, because you saw him rise.
1: It being in black and white, it does make it creepier for some reason.
0: Yeah.
1: Rosemary's Baby, 1968, that's number 5.
0: Again, another like suspense thriller, but a good movie nonetheless.
1: Jaws, 1975.
0: That's not horror.
1: That's a thriller,
0: I think. That's a thriller. That's not horror.
1: Agreed.
0: Come on.
1: Psycho, 1960 at 3. That's more of a thriller, too, because it's a killer. Yeah, it's like he's a killer.
0: Yeah.
1: The Exorcist, 1973 at number 2. Your grandfather played this on loop for you as a child.
0: That qualifies, too. That's definitely scary. That's all, yes.
1: And number 1, from the year after you were born, The Texas Chainsaw Massacre.
0: Absolutely. And it looked like a home video.
1: It
0: was based on a true story, so that's
1: terrifying.
2: More Mario Lopez on the way.
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0: Wrapping up with Bridget Marquardt and Stu Stone. You're all Mario and Courtney Lopez. 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
1: Yes.
0: What have you all been getting into there lately? Is she still in Vegas?
1: She's half the time in Vegas, half the time here. Okay. We are in season 5 already on that. So we are talking about, what was our last episode? We have... going to Mardi Gras is coming up. That's what we're going to be talking about next. We just had some guests on, interview guests that were wild, like some of the wildest interviews we've had so far. So that's been fun.
0: Okay. All right.
1: Yeah.
0: Well, listen, this was all fascinating. Congratulations on the show.
2: Very fascinating.
0: Thank you. And I got to figure out who this ghost is. I want to
1: talk
0: to me. 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
1: Thank you.

0: Mario Courtney Lopez here with some quick health buzz for you. Apparently, men need a lot more exercise to keep up with the ladies. At least according to a new study that followed 85,000 adults wearing fitness trackers for about 7 years. Women who got around 4 hours of moderate exercise each week lowered the risk of heart disease by about 30%. However, men needed about 8 hours of exercise per week to achieve the same level of heart health. Maybe because men deal with a little more stress?
1: That's very egotistical.
0: Why is that egotistical?
1: Why do you think you deal with more stress?
0: I think men generally, not all, deal with more stress because I think a lot of responsibility falls on them and therefore there's
1: really
0: a lot more stress. I'm not saying women don't have any responsibility. I'm just saying generally speaking, I think they may tend to have a little bit
2: this
0: more.
2: This took a turn.
1: Okay.
0: And it has a lot of stress. Is that a bad statement?
1: I just think
0: women don't deal with it.
1: I think you underestimate what the woman does.
0: Stress for different things. I can never out. We need to all take.
1: Wow. Well, I just know you raised my risk right now because you're pissing me off.
0: 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Just learned that he sleeps 12 hours a day.
1: That's you.
0: Yeah, right.

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0: 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Thanks so much for hanging out with us. 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
1: Hey, it's Shannon O'Stefanin. Is that bank account looking pretty empty right now? I get it. Just after the first of the month runs out, you know, all of your big payments. I think my car payment just came out to student loans. Well, we've got a way for you to make some extra cash just by doing what you're doing right now. More details on that coming up in 6 minutes.

0: the home of Valentine in the Morning, now 105.1. If I were to give you $1,000, but the catch is you need to spend it right now, what are you going to buy? Tyler calling in.
1: I'd probably go out for like a bougie dinner, to be honest.
0: Hey, bougie dinner is good. You could get some nice steak, maybe a little lobster. Why not? Live it up. You actually have a chance to win that $1,000 by listening to the radio. We got 9 chances every single weekday for you. Your next one coming up again at 9 o'clock this morning.
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the 90s to now is on Now 105.1. More than a third of American football fans believe that their game day routines actually help their team with the outcome of the game. So if you are superstitious, what's one thing you got to do every single week when it comes to watching your favorite team in the NFL? 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
1: Hey, it's Shannon O. Thanks for spending part of your night with me. Rolling into Zara Larson, who is part of our iHeartRadio Music Festival in Las Vegas just a couple of weeks ago. You can stream that whole performance now on Disney Plus and Hulu. 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
1: So we were just talking about Anne Hathaway before and how Verity is her third number one box office debut of the year. 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

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Next keyword's coming up at 9 o'clock this morning. Not too complicated, right?

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1: For some reason in my head, we have to wait until October in order to start watching Halloween movies. Hey, it's Shannon O. I don't know if you come up with these same rules yourself, but Sandy is calling in. What is the holiday-themed movie? It doesn't have to be Halloween. It could be like Christmas or, I don't know, 4th of July. That you are willing to watch all year round.
2: I watch Home Alone all year long. I'm happy you put it on. I'm sad you put it on. It's not a Christmas movie. It's an all year long movie.
1: See, and I don't think I could watch it at any other time other than like late November and in the month of December. What is it for you? The holiday movie that you could watch no matter the time of year? Let me know using the TalkBack feature.
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1: If you eat this one little snack or add it to your dinner, you're going to be snoozing a whole lot better. And I can promise you it's not what you think. It's on the way coming up in the next 10 minutes.

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1: Who would have thought that adding walnuts into your diet would actually help you sleep? Hey, it's Shannon O. Now, there's a study that found that people who ate about 40 grams or like an ounce and a half of walnuts with dinner for 8 weeks slept better and were less drowsy during the day. That's because walnuts contain melatonin, which helps you regulate sleep. So add them to your salad, maybe roast them with cinnamon sugar. Oh, so good during the holiday season. But it doesn't have to be during the holiday season for you to eat it that way, right? But add some walnuts into your diet and you could hopefully be snoozing a little bit better.
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1: Hey, it's Shannon L. reminding you that you control the playlist. 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Elena wanted to hear Taylor Swift. And you know what, girl? I got her new song, Patient Zero, on for you now.
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1: Alanis Morissette announced on Call Her Daddy that she's going to have a holiday album being released later on this year. Martin Short going to be featured on there with a collaboration as well. Looking forward to new music.

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1: So I have this fear that my husband and I are becoming the annoying neighbors. Hey, it's Shannon O. And it's mainly because of him. But I want your opinion on this. It's coming up in 6 minutes. Golden is on for you now.

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1: I really hope we aren't becoming the annoying neighbors. Hey, it's Shannon L. I say that because each night my husband wheels out two TVs to watch his show's on, right? And we're in a patio. We're surrounded by three other apartments. Not a big deal. But when he's watching football out there, he gets very loud. And I'm surprised we haven't gotten a noise complaint yet. Although, Mike, you said noisy neighbors aren't the worst things. What's your biggest neighbor pet peeve?
2: My neighbor dumps 5-gallon buckets of peanuts in his lawn every other day, and it attracts the coyotes, the deers, the raccoons, the squirrels.
1: Yeah, fun for him to watch, but not fun for you to deal with if you don't want those in your yard. Thanks for calling in, Mike. What is your biggest neighbor pet peeve? Let me know using the talkback, Mike.
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Find us on the socials at Now 105.1. What an honor for this guy to be named as Time 100's next 2026 one of the world's most influential rising stars. Joe Jonas actually wrote a nice little blurb about him saying that the first time that he ever met him, they hit it off right away, and he was so funny and so full of energy. We're talking about Alex Warren. This is Ordinary.

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1: This debate comes up every year during the Halloween season, and I need to know whose side you're on, because me, I'm not a fan. It's on the way for you coming up.

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1: I got in this argument with my 7-year-old niece the other day. She is a big candy corn fan, and I just cannot fathom eating that stuff because it tastes like wax. Although, Lindsay, you sound like you're on her side.
2: I don't care what anybody says. 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Always will.
1: Okay, well, here's what I'll tell you, Lindsay. 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
2: Hey, my name is Shannon. Oh, I appreciate you spending part of your night with me. As always, you can put in a request. You can say happy birthday, or you can also just tell me what's on your mind. Hit that talkback mic to leave me a note in the studio.

from the 90s to now is on Now 105.1. What are the most overrated Halloween costumes according to Americans? People have straight up opinions on this thing. I got the list coming your way in 6 minutes.

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1: That's Zara Larsson, who is part of our iHeartRadio Music Festival, which you can stream now on Disney Plus and Hulu. Hey, it's Shannon O talking with Janet about upcoming Halloween. And you said you're going as Wonder Woman?
2: Yeah, but this one's very tasteful. I added a little skirt and a cape.
1: Very cute. Well, I'm glad that you say that because actually a sexy version of anything is one of the most overrated Halloween costumes, according to Americans, followed by a pirate, a joker, a cowboy or cowgirl, and Harley Quinn. So those are the top five costumes you're going to want to avoid for this year.
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1: Hey, it's Shannon O. I appreciate you spending part of your night with me. You know, one of your favorite TV shows from the late 90s, early 2000s, celebrating its 30-year anniversary with something very, very cool. And you can actually take part in this. It's coming up in the next 10 minutes.

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1: It's hard to believe that this TV show, it's been 30 years since its premiere date. If you can recognize that music, of course you know I'm talking about Sabrina the Teenage Witch, and the cast is actually getting back together for a 30th anniversary reunion tour. They're going to kick it off in Salem on Halloween. How fitting, or just outside of Salem, I should say. And they're going to be going to Detroit, in Orlando, all over the country, actually, sharing some behind-the-scenes stories of the TV show. But Sabrina's going to be there, Harvey, Aunt Zelda, Aunt Hilda, Libby, the whole crew, so you can get your tickets and find out some of the secrets about your favorite show.
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1: Hey, Shannon, I was just talking with Trent about his favorite Halloween movie that you've already watched 3 times this month. So The Shining is the answer. And why is that?
2: It's the classic. The acting is real good. Here's Johnny is iconic.
1: I can't argue with that. It's probably one of the more popular Halloween movies. I just don't watch too many scary movies anymore. What is your favorite Halloween movie of all time? Let me know. Hitting the talkback mic.

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The home of Valentine in the Morning, now 105.1. $1,000 is up for grabs, but you need to know how to win it by listening to the radio. 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
1: Hey, it's Shannon L. reminding you that you could score big. You could win $1,000 just by listening to our station. For a keyword to type in on our website, I'll let you know when the next one's coming up in just a second. But Rachel, what would you do if you won that $1,000?
2: I am buying a new computer because my computer, you have to like bang on it a little bit for it to boot up. It's pretty old.
1: So frustrating. Mine is actually the same way. 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
1: Hey, what's up? It's Shannon O. Anytime that there's a song that you want to hear, hit the talkback mic when you're listening on the iHeartRadio app. And I'm going to do my best to get it on for you. This one coming in from Frankie.
2: Would love to hear some Lady Gaga. Just doing my Ubering.
1: Well, I appreciate you having me on while you're working, Frankie. Here's that great song of her and Bruno Mars. It's Die With a Smile.

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1: The results are already in. The top candies for trick-or-treat this Halloween season. I got that coming your way in the next 10 minutes. Taylor Swift is on for you now.

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1: 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Michaela, how much do you spend on candy each year?
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0: thinking about what you're going to do with the $1,000 you win.
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1: Hey, my name is Shannon Owen. That's wrapping it up for me today. I hope you enjoy the rest of your Tuesday. 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

0: It is Valentine in the morning, now 105.1. Starting up the show, John. What's up, buddy?
1: What's up, man? I got some good news.
0: What's that?
1: We're back to the original coffee today. Last week, there were a lot of accusations that we had some pretty terrible coffee.
0: It was bad. Yeah.
1: Pretty bad.
0: Right.
1: Today, we're back to the good stuff.
0: Gotcha. Okay, I'll bring some beans in.
1: Okay.
0: Yeah.
2: But those were my beans you're talking about.
1: Yes,
0: oh, last week?
2: Yes, and they were fine. Fine beans.
0: People had bad tummies.
2: No one's ever complained about my beans in my personal life.
1: Everyone complains about your beans.
0: Who do you
1: every
0: make
1: time?
0: Coffee for at home? You have three kids and a wife. Does she drink coffee?
2: Yeah, she drinks coffee. Or guests that I have over from time to time.
0: You have guests over your house and you make them a cup of coffee?
1: You know what I think happens, though? I think we get the beans that Brian doesn't actually like at his place.
0: Yeah, no, 100%.
1: Like, we don't get his good beans.
0: No. He keeps the good beans for his friends, his family, or for his dad. Because dad provides the money.
1: Because every time I ask him, I'm like, oh my God, are these like your favorite beans? Are these good beans? He's like, these ones are okay.
2: I bought you the good beans, which are very expensive, by the way.
0: They were the beans that went through that cat or whatever, and he pooped it out. Nobody wanted to try those.
2: No one appreciated it. You guys were like, this tastes like beef stew or something. Because you're never getting the good beans again. You're not even getting the medium beans again.
1: Giving us the low beans.
2: Now, yes.
1: Wow.
0: You've been giving us bad beans all this time.
2: I gave you fine beans.
0: You know what I'm going to give you?
2: I don't want to know.
0: Some magic beans. And you go plant them in your backyard.
2: And then go up into the clouds.
0: Climb that beanstalk.
2: I got you.
0: Go up into those clouds and tell me what you see. Would you have climbed that beanstalk? I would not have.
2: I feel like he didn't have a choice in that
0: story. Did he get stuck on it or something like that? It just went up, I think, maybe? Maybe he was like sitting out in the beanstalk, just up into the sky? Jack and the Giant Beanstalk?
1: You guys have seen that way more recently than me, I guess.
0: I haven't. You don't remember that?
2: Man, I bet Jill would
0: know. The magic, she's not here yet, though. The magic beans and the beanstalk goes up into the sky.
2: Yeah, for sure.
0: I don't know if he climbed it or he had to go up it.
2: He climbed a bean and he was being
0: nosy.
2: Was he
0: trying to find somebody else or just being nosy?
2: Then he goes into that guy's mansion and he's stealing the food.
0: He stole something probably. Then didn't he like fall down or something?
2: That sounds right.
0: Yeah, and then all the giants came down, I think, too.
2: Yeah, that's it.
0: Is that it?
2: 100%.
0: I think so. Where's the dragon? Is there a dragon?
2: I think that's a different story.
0: Hell of a story if they were combined. Hell of a story if we mosh up our stories. If Rapunzel lets down her hair and he climbs up that too. What's going on? Jill should be here shortly. We told her don't worry because, well, she's been sick the past few days. And we are individuals that care about our coworkers.
1: Missing her dearly.
0: And we said, you know what? If just sleeping in an extra hour or something like that, we'll be here to hold down the fort again. And don't you worry about us.
1: Mm-hmm.
0: And we'll see you when you get here.
2: At least we could do after all she's done for us and for the show, forget it.
0: We're those type of people, right?
2: Absolutely.
0: Thank you.
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0: Now 105.1, it is Valentine in the morning. Hi, Lewis. Good morning.
1: Good morning.
0: How are you doing, buddy?
1: I'm doing okay. How are you doing?
0: I'm doing all right. What's new in your life, Lewis? Why are you calling in? Just calling to say hi?
1: I'm calling to say hi. I'm telling you, like, I'm a loyal fan now, and I used to be a loyal fan of Reese's in the Morning and LNK, but because they're gone, now you're my favorite radio station. I love you guys.
0: Thank you.
1: That's a good, radio show.
0: Oh, thanks, man. Yeah, Rick D is not on the air anymore. I'm not sure if he's on the air anywhere. LNK, she's on another station, but I'm not going to tell you in case you...
2: No.
0: That's what I'm saying. Yeah, but I'm also an iHeart guy, being fair, and she's a very talented woman.
2: Okay.
1: And every time I get a chance, I listen to you guys. I love you guys.
0: Thank you, man.
1: I also want to share one of the things that, like you say, like what makes me happy.
0: Yeah.
1: Like, tomorrow I'm going to go visit my aunt who turns 100 years old.
0: Wow.
1: So, good condition.
0: That's great,
1: too. Knows me. She has like a good like brain. She doesn't yep. forget stuff.
0: Yep.
1: So like I'm glad that she's still here. She's my grandpa's sister.
0: Oh man, that's fantastic. That's great. Do me a favor, tell her we said hello. She's not gonna know us, but tell her you talked to a radio disc jockey that was very happy to hear about her birthday and wishes her nothing but the best.
1: I will, and I hope to see you someday, like somewhere.
0: Sure.
1: Okay.
0: Let's do it, brother.
1: The good work you guys are doing, John Camucci. And you and I forgot the girl's name.
0: Oh, Jill.
2: This is
0: yeah.
2: the first time this has ever happened.
0: Yes, some people remember you over Jill.
2: Yeah, right. That's usually the other way around.
0: Yeah. Listen, anytime, Lewis, if you're ever in the area and you want to come by and sit in on the show, because we have people who come by every week, sit in on our couch and watch the show live, you feel free, okay?
1: Okay, I will. And a shout out to my class of 1985, everybody who's out there.
0: Dear Heck God, yeah. I thought you actually meant 1885.
2: No, that is old.
1: 1985.
0: Ninth class of 85. Right. Okay, man. Yeah, okay. All right. Hey, here, I'll give you one great impression before you go. Here's my impression of Rick Dees. You ready?
1: I'm ready.
0: Here it is. Yup. Yup. Yup. Yup.
1: You make my day, Valentine.
0: Thank you, my friend. Have a great one.
1: Have a great day.
0: Okay, thank you so much, dear.
1: Bye.
2: Bye, Lewis.
0: What a nice guy.
2: Great guy.
0: My one word impression of Rick Dees. Yup. Yup. Oh.
2: I mean, having worked with him for
0: so
2: years.
0: So good.
2: That is dead on. It's
0: yep.
2: perfect.
0: Yup. Don't I have tape of him saying that, actually?
2: Oh, yeah.
3: Yup.
4: Good morning, Rick.
3: How are you?
4: I'm fine.
3: Yup.
0: Yeah, there it is. Yup.
2: His is a little deeper.
0: Yup. Yup.
2: Keep going.
0: Yup.
3: Yep.
4: Good morning, Rick.
3: How are you? Yep.
0: Jill is driving in right now.
2: Mm-hmm.
0: She's running a little bit late. She said she'd be a bit late today. Probably just turning around now. Like, why would I be part of this show? You know, what a bunch of weirdos.
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1: 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Mm-hmm. So I asked Amazon to kind of help out that if they could, but nonetheless, it'll interfere with our show, I'm sure. And I was going to check it, but I have no money. College, and my wife is on a vacation with her girlfriends.
2: Yikes.
1: So if Amazon has a free section,

0: It is Valentine in the morning, now 105.1. Hi, Ernie.
1: Hey, how's it going? Good morning, guys.
0: Hey, Ernie. How you doing, man?
1: Doing great. I just wanted to share a little bit about how, you know, kind of really liked the vibes last week. Just the boys, you know, at work.
2: Bro show.
0: Ernie, you're going to get in trouble for that one when Bert gets here.
1: No. Hear me out. Look, I like Jill. She's great. She's funny. She's a great add-on to the team, but just something about just hanging out with your boys at work, you know, just listening to you guys on the radio on my way to work. It sounds like a good time.
0: Wow. Turn around every now and then, Jill. We get a call like Ernie on the phone. Turn around and go home.
3: The problem is, yeah, it does feel like hanging out with the boys, but it turns out girls do listen to the show. Yeah.
0: Apparently so. Like a lot of them. And a lot of people listen for Jill.
2: Yeah, Jill
3: is a lot of bros in one room.
2: People love Jill. People are already going to be texting.
0: Especially to what you said. But the thing is, like, Ernie, like, hanging out with the bros, really cool. But could you hang out with the bros every single day?
1: Come on, I mean, it's great.
0: Oh, you could do it?
1: Yeah, why not? Just hanging out with the boys all day, every day, why not? You know, no one's telling you to clean up or anything, so it's great.
0: My man, look at this guy. Young man. There's a need to feel low, I say, young man. There's a place you can go, I say, young man. You can hang with the bros at the Valentine show. Bum, bum, bum, bum. It's fun to hear the BRO show.
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0: There's a place you can go where my young man here.

0: bud.
1: What a guy.
0: Let's make sure you're on that Christmas card list again this year, because it does change year to year, okay?
2: I'll have it framed right next to my last one.
0: My man. Hang tight, Ernie. We'll get you taken care of.
1: We'll love to see you on the couch, too. I should let you know, though, Jill runs that, so good luck.
0: We'll sneak you through, Ernie. Hang on one second. We are dead.
3: No, listen. Jill, and who's on her way in, we should say. Jill is driving in, listening to this.
0: As far as we know.
3: I think so. That's what she said. Anyway, we love you. The texters, we see you. He doesn't speak for us. He doesn't speak for me.
1: Jill knows.
0: Yeah, well said.
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Have you made us a number one preset on the iHeartRadio app? If you haven't done that, we'd love you to do that. Also, make us a number one preset in your car. We'd love that too. So make us number one in the car, number one in the app, and we'd really appreciate that. Thank you so much for listening to Valentine in the morning. Want to reach out? Here we are. Love to chat with you.

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0: Music from the 90s to now, 105.1. It's Valentine in the morning.
1: I had an idea for a segment on the show, and then I canceled the idea because of the comments that we got when I posted it on social media.
0: Oh, God, I love this. Canceled segments. We did this before. Yeah. We have a whole list we have to run by, Jill, of things we thought of doing.
1: Yes.
0: While she was gone, right?
1: One was, should I get divorced or not? Let the audience decide.
0: Not me.
1: No.
0: Like somebody calls up.
1: It was like,
0: and they go, here's what I'm going through. Should I get divorced or not? Yeah. And then it's sponsored by those folks at Hello Divorce or whatever.
1: Right. That one is one.
0: Listen, if they're down the hall breaking up marriages with roses,
1: let us have a taste.
0: Right.
1: But this was, what's the most awkward thing you've ever walked in on?
0: Okay.
1: And John, do you have some of the comments that
0: people respond to Facebook?
2: I don't know if I can read these.
1: See if you think we could do this segment or not.
2: Oh man, all the comments are about the same thing.
1: Yeah.
2: That's the thing. Okay, let me see if I can clean this up a little bit.
0: Who walks in on that though? Like kids or something? Like other parents?
2: For example, this is one from Judy. She says, I was at my mom's nursing home and walked in on an older couple getting jiggy with it. In that place, they say, when you hear the bed rocking, don't go knocking, and they were right.
1: Val, have you noticed that at the memory care facility?
0: No, I've been hit on at the memory care.
1: Sure.
0: Lori hits on me consistently. Lori is, I don't know, she could be like 80, 85, I don't know. Looks pretty good for her age. And Lori's daughter's a sweetheart. But Lori sits there near my mom in the common area when they're watching Hallmark. And a lot of Hallmark movies end with a kiss now. And Lori's big thing, she's always reaching over, she goes, you know, I wouldn't mind a kiss. A kiss would be nice. I'm like, oh, sorry, Lori. She goes, you could kiss me. You could kiss me right now. I'm like, I'm married, Lori.
1: Lori, my mom is here.
0: No, so I go awkward. I'm married, Lori, not Lori, my mom is here. You know? I'm like, Lori, I'm happily married. But you could do it. Very pushy, that Lori.
1: Man, she's still at it.
0: So she ain't giving up, yeah. So what else? Is basically that suggest?
2: There's one here that, it's essentially that. Sam says, at my work, I saw two adult students in the middle of baking cookies at the vocational school I worked at.
0: Hmm. You guys are coming up with some brand new euphemisms.
2: I'm trying to spice it up a little bit, just to switch
0: it. Oh, those are yours?
2: Yeah, because... Yeah, that one I made up.
0: You made up baking cookies?
2: Oh, yeah. They're saying the full-on words in these comments. Like, people are not censoring themselves.
0: They were rolling the dough.
2: Go on Facebook. You'll see them.
1: Yeah, look for Valentine in the Morning on Facebook, and they're there.
0: If you want to go grab some popcorn and read the comments,
2: some
0: just don't let your kids do it.
2: Some F-words.
0: Yeah. Oh, my God. Really?
2: Yeah. Oh, yeah.
0: And that gets through?
2: Yeah.
0: Meta doesn't filter that out or something?
2: Apparently not.
0: Oh, wow. We do have one thing we're going to pitch to Jill. Can you tell... who's getting a back massage by the sounds?
1: I actually like this one.
0: Right?
1: Now, you're
0: I'm giving the massage because I'm a massage expert. I'm actually very good at this. And it's just the boys. I'm not touching the ladies at all. It would just be Brian, Adam, and John. And could you tell with your eyes closed who is getting the massage based on their response?
1: I think we get John Peek in too, our boss.
0: Get John Peek in too? And
1: I
0: got this like 2 weeks ago. I watched a bit on SNL where these guys were sitting in these massage chairs and making the most inappropriate noises. I'm like, oh, that's probably what would happen if I did this.
1: Mm-hmm. I like that one. That one's my favorite of all the things we've discussed.
0: I don't think it's going to fly. I don't think it's going to work. I think she's going to say no, and she's the arbiter of good taste.
1: Like she doesn't want to listen to the audio of it?
0: I don't think she's going to want us to do it. I think she's going to poo-poo that.
1: She can't stop us from massaging each other.
0: All right.
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0: Now 105.1, music from the 90s to now. It's Valentine in the morning. Jill back in the saddle. She got the entertainment headlines coming up.
1: Hi.
2: Welcome back.
1: Good morning.
0: That was a loud one.
1: Hi.
0: Hi. I missed all of you so much.
1: Thank you guys for letting me sleep in a little bit. I appreciate it and come so late.
0: It's okay. We're worried about you.
1: Thank you.
3: You here.
0: That's right.
1: Yeah, I heard Ernie doesn't want me here, but that's another
2: Ernie
1: story.
2: Doesn't speak for
0: Ernie.
2: Us.
0: Ernie was funny.
1: Tom Cruise's new movie Digger cost about $180 million to make, but I'll tell you how much it made at the box office this weekend.
0: Ernie was on the show earlier, and Ernie had some stuff to say about how he really. He didn't say anything bad about you, I don't think.
1: Well, what
0: he said he loved the bro show.
2: B-R-O show.
1: Yeah, I heard that new song. But it was interesting that Ernie was like, I just love the vibes. Like, it's so good.
0: Sure,
1: and I was like, do I bring the vibes down?
0: We don't know. That's something to ask yourself in an introspective moment. You know?
1: So introspection very therapy. Funny.
0: Yeah, he's a very funny guy. Very funny guy. Yeah. We invited him in to sit on the couch. Yeah. I'm sure he'll reach out to you in the DMs.
1: I like that John was like, Bill's in charge of it. Good luck.
2: Yeah, good luck, dude.
0: Right, so that's why I felt bad about that. So after that call, Ernie, Brian hopped on with him and said, listen, come up today. Come by like around 7 or 8. Have a seat on the couch. Enjoy yourself.
1: Cool.

0: Music from the 90s to now. Now 105.1. It is Valentine in the morning. Here we go, folks.
1: It's Valentine in the morning. Listener feud. We have two contestants on the line. And we asked our Valentine in the morning listeners two questions. Gathered the top five answers. And your job is to tell us what those answers are.
0: All right, let's meet today's contestants. Good morning, Dominic. How are you, buddy?
2: I'm good. How about yourself? Thank you for having me on.
0: Big D. Big D energy. Let's go. Gary, good morning. How are you, man?
3: I'm great.
0: There's that energy.
3: How's it going?
0: We're doing all right, buddy. Yes. You found the spot with Gary, the Big G.
4: Oh, my God.
0: Let's go. All right, you guys know how it works. We'll go back and forth here. We're going to start with Dominic. Dominic, we asked Valentine in the morning listeners, what's something that would make you think, I'm getting old? We asked Valentine in the morning listeners, what's something that would make you think, I'm getting old? Top five answers on the board. You get 45 seconds, possible three strikes. What are you thinking? Give me an answer.
2: Getting tired. Getting sleepy earlier.
0: Getting tired, getting sleepy. Mm-hmm. Yes.
2: Knee pain, joint pain.
0: Knee pain, joint pain. All right. Yes.
2: You can't hear. Can't hear.
0: No, that's not there.
2: Eyesight.
0: Eyesight.
2: Eyesight.
0: That's there. Okay, you got three answers.
2: Getting shorter. Shrinking.
0: Shrinking. Shrinkage, dude. Shrinkage means you're getting older.
2: My grandma shrunk. That's why I said that.
0: Your grandma shrunk. Okay, it's nothing to do with you shrinking. Okay. 10 seconds left. That shrinkage is going to throw me for a loop.
2: Does back pain, is that the same as joint pain?
0: Yeah, I think that's the pain thing, yeah.
2: Okay. Driving.
0: Or driving, no. All right, that's time. Here we go. Top five answers. Here's what we had. Number five. It's hard to see.
5: You need glasses to read or see your phone. The readers, they can be pretty sexy, though, sometimes, when you put those readers on.
0: Number four was, you make a noise when you stand up.
5: Oh, Lord. My knees.
0: Or you just sip into a microphone when your friend's talking. Like, what is that? Is he standing up?
4: He's getting old.
0: He's sitting down.
6: The noises get louder.
0: Number three, you get excited when people cancel plans. Oh, I do like that. Oh, that gets me. And number two is you start eating dinner at 4 p.m. Number one, everything hurts, knees, etc. So you did pretty good. How many right total, guys?
7: Two?
6: I think that's right, two.
7: Yeah.
0: Two, really?
4: I gave him, you get tired because...
2: I thought it was
0: three as well.
4: But eating dinner early and canceling. I thought that was...
0: You're officially tired. Giving him two?
4: But no, this is Jill's. Jill's the judge.
7: Yeah.
0: Jill, you officially give him two?
7: Two, right. Because he didn't get hard to see, make a noise, and you get excited when people cancel plans.
0: So you got two. You got two right, buddy. Nice job. All right, let's move on now to Gary. Gary, your question. We asked Valentine in the morning listeners, name something you should never say to your significant other during an argument. Something you should never say to your SO during an argument. Top five answers on the board, possible three strikes, 45 seconds. Let's go.
3: Tell her that she's always right. Tell her...
7: What's something you should never say?
3: Never say. Never say that...
0: I would never tell her she's right. Always right. I think I got that.
3: I'm drawing a blank.
0: Number one thing you say to a woman that sends him over the edge, dude. You're in a fight. Number one thing you say to
3: her. That I'm always right. She's wrong.
0: Have you fought before?
3: No,
0: so two strikes.
3: I'm sorry.
0: No, take your time. Maybe it's not a fighter in that respect with your relationships. Maybe you're a good guy.
3: Yeah. So I apologize. I don't have any.
0: No. I'm going to give you one because I feel like it's in you. It's in every man. There's the woman in front of you, or if the man, if you, you know, whatever. So the person in front of you, like, you're like, whoa, hold on. What do you say? What's that phrase?
3: I don't have it.
0: Oh, all right. Let's take a breath. You're getting worked up. Let's just.
4: Come on, Gary.
5: Gary.
3: I apologize.
0: No, Gary. We do not leave a man behind.
4: We have to call it. He does not have it.
0: Dominic, do you know what it is?
2: Calm down.
0: Yes, that's it. That was it. All right. All right, well, here we go. All right, Gary. No worries. You did great, Gary. Top five answers were, I don't care. Number four, you're being dramatic. You're overreacting. Number three, you're just like your mother or father. Number two, you're crazy. Number one answer was, calm down.
7: Just don't say it to anybody
3: ever. Calm down. Oh, I'm dead.
0: I know. Well,
3: thank you guys.
0: You're a good man. Nice job, Dominic. Gary, thank you as well, my friend. That was fun. It's a good time. Where are you off to now, Dominic? You off to work? What's going on, buddy?
2: Yeah, I'm heading over to work right now.
0: All right. What do you do for a living?
2: I'm a build specialist for SpaceX.
0: Oh, dude, SpaceX.
7: Cool.
0: Nice. Did you get some stock when it went public?
2: Yeah.
0: My man, look at you getting set for the rich days. Way to go, brother. We lost Gary. But Gary, let me tell you, thank you for playing. All right, hang on, Big D. We'll get you all set, okay?
2: Thank you.
0: Guys, bring the energy.
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0: Music from the 90s to now, 105.1. It's Valentine in the morning. I want to set the scene for you, then ask how you would feel. I sent a text to my friend Jillian, who was sick over the weekend. I said, how you feeling? It's like, you know, getting better, blah, blah, blah, stuff. She goes, how are you feeling? And I wrote, lonely. I wrote, lonely.
1: And I thought, is this a you up text?
2: Oh, my God. My wife's out of town.
1: Let go.
0: She's such a mad liar. Because when I sent lonely, I responded quickly with
1: yes,
0: more.
1: Yes, he did.
0: So
1: he
0: there
1: did.
0: Was no you up? No.
2: Pair of those eyes no. after, huh? Like,
1: no, he well, quickly followed it up.
0: I went lonely with like a little sad face. Yes. And I said, my wife is gone. My son... Guys, it was all one text. Yeah, there was no pause for her to think anything else.
1: No, I knew what he meant.
0: Okay, she goes, how you feeling? I go, lonely, sad face. Wife is gone. She's out of town. My son didn't bite when I asked if I should fly in for his soccer game. Oh, that's right. Leilani left for her trip.
1: That was me.
0: Yeah, she's like, you up? Then she wrote, did Kyle not respond? I go, yeah, to all his questions, but not the one about me flying in for soccer.
1: Oh, gosh, that hurts.
0: It's okay. I'm just doing dumb stuff around the house. And then no response from her after that.
1: Yeah, because so I was, she was like, on my deathbed.
0: you weren't on your deathbed. Look at you. You're fine. You're great. You're wonderful.
1: I'm good now.
0: So yeah, so anyway, I didn't fly in for the soccer game, which worked out because they had massive, massive rain and they canceled this game against Arkansas. Oh,
1: this nice. Was Saturday morning, Mike.
0: This is, so yeah, Saturday morning. Right.
1: Setting the scene
0: Saturday morning, right.
1: Yeah.
0: So lonely. It's well established. My friends knew. My wife is out of town. She got on some trip, a birthday trip. Don't even get into that, but whatever. And so it's just me, and my kid comes back in town like Wednesday, but it's just me. Just me, and everyone in the shoe,
3: knew
0: it was just me
1: yeah.
0: alone at my house. Then,

0: It opened up Instagram over the weekend.
1: Sunday morning.
0: So again, I was very lonely Saturday night. I opened up Instagram on Sunday morning. Maybe you've gone through this to your friends, your coworkers. And what did I see? All of my friends out together, and they didn't invite me. And to what, to my wandering eye, did appear, but all of my friends together, having the time of the year, out of the show without their good bro, sitting back with a drink and a beer. Wow. Didn't invite me. You can text in 31043. What would you do in a case like that? Mad FOMO. What are you laughing at?
2: Sorry, you have a funny way with words.
0: Thank you.

0: Music from the 90s to now, now 105.1. It is Valentine in the morning. Jill has got the entertainment headlines.
1: At the box office this weekend, Verity was at number one, making $32.6 million. But Tom Cruise's new movie, Digger, cost about $180 million to make. It debuted in fifth, making $8 million. And John Steinbeck's East of Eden is back at number one on the book sales charts following the release of Netflix's new limited series, East of Eden, starring Florence Pugh. So now that the series is out, everybody's grabbing that book. I'm Jill with Entertainment Headlines.

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1: Coming up later on this hour, what's the most expensive thing you've ever had in your mouth? Who's phoning it in today? Is this yours?
2: That's my topic.
1: This is your topic? Yeah. The most expensive thing you ever had in your mouth?
2: Let's hear it.
1: I kissed my wife. That's the most expensive thing I've ever had in my mouth. The most expensive thing. You're such a typical husband. John, what about you? Most expensive thing you ever had in your mouth?
3: I remember I went to a bachelor party and we went to some steakhouse in Vegas that like was the most nice place I've ever seen in my life. And I had like a $140 steak.
1: Yeah,
2: okay.
1: That's nice.
3: And you know the thing about it? I am a firm believer that my steak at Chili's was just as good.
1: Nope.
3: I don't know.
1: I love Chili's too, dude.
3: I've had a couple of expensive steaks and they never live up to like what they're supposed to be.
1: Dude, I don't know, man. I'm not saying that $150 steak and I didn't have that steak, so I can't comment on that particular steak.
3: Right.
1: But I've had steaks at Chili's and I love Chili's. Chili's is great. Mm-hmm. Chili's is perfect. I usually get that, what is it? The thing?
3: Three for me?
1: The who for what?
3: The three for me?
1: Three for you.
3: That's
1: not what I get.
3: What do you get?
1: No, I get that margarita chicken thing with the rice and the beans and the
3: chicken.
1: Gotcha, It's on the guiltless menu.
3: Then
1: I have a margarita, so the guy goes to guilt.
3: Right.
1: But if I took you to like Ruth Chris or I took you to the Palm or something.
3: For sure.
1: That steak will be better than that Chili's steak.
3: And that's a $50 steak?
1: Mm-hmm.
3: Maybe.
1: No higher, probably.
3: I just feel like the difference between those steaks and the steaks that are over 100, like there's just not, it's not worth the price.
1: Yeah, maybe when you get there, right. When you get into that like $60, $70, $80 steak, if you went out to a really nice steakhouse and $140 steak, there might not be that much of a difference. They get you with the Wagyu or whatever it is.
2: Yeah.
1: And the Snake River this.
3: Right.
1: And blah, blah, blah.
2: Mm-hmm.
3: But, just never feels worth it.
1: All right. Okay. Brian, the most expensive thing in your mouth.
4: Yeah, I would say a steak as well. I had a $150 steak around there one time with me and Papa Paul out at a fancy place called Jar. And
1: you paid for that?
4: You know, I can't remember. I think, was it him? It
1: was, was it your dad?
4: Did I get that one?
1: Was that
4: did
1: your
4: he?
1: Rich dad?
4: I don't know.
1: You know, you always go back and forth, right? Back and forth. Back and forth. 31043. It is a battle of the sexes. Reps in the men. His name is Kevin. Works as a fleet supervisor and enjoys playing games with the fam. What's up, Kev Dog?
5: What's up, Kevin? Good morning. How are you guys doing?
1: Good morning, man. Doing good.
2: Representing the ladies, her name is Cassandra. She lives in Chino. She works as a social worker and enjoys spending time with her dogs. Let's hear for Cassandra.
1: What's up, Cassandra?
6: Hi. Good morning, everyone.
1: Good morning. Here's how it works, Cassandra. I'm going to ask you a few questions. Kevin, Jill's going to ask you some questions. Best out of three wins, still tied. The end of regulation. We're going to announce a tough tiebreaker question. I have a question for you, Cassandra. What fast-growing paddle sport combines elements of tennis, badminton, and ping pong?
6: Oh my God.
1: What sport
6: that's
1: is that?
6: Old. Tennis?
1: No, it's pickleball. It's pickleball is what I was talking about.
6: Pickleball. Oh, my God.
1: Yeah.
2: Okay. Kevin, the famous Paddington is what type of animal?
5: Bear.
2: Bear is correct.
1: Bear is correct. All right. What sports are in a triathlon, Cassandra?
6: Oh my gosh, running, swimming, and cycling?
1: Correct, yes, yes, correct.
2: Kevin, what do you call a long distance triathlon?
5: Extreme triathlon?
2: Oh, no. Ironman.
1: All right, current scores 1-1. Here we go. Here we go. Cassandra, you got to get this right. You got to do it. Here we go. What fast food company boasts billions and billions served?
6: Oh my God. McDonald's
1: is correct.
2: And Kevin, what fast food company is famously closed on Sundays?
5: Chick-fil-A.
2: Yes. That's right.
1: Guys, let's go to a not-so-tough tiebreaker question. Holler out your name to know the answer. Your name will be your buzzer. Wait till Brian finishes asking the question before you buzz in.
4: Give us the name of a dear friend that you owe an apology to.
6: Cassandra. Tiffany.
1: Tiffany, what do you have to apologize to Tiffany for? What happened?
6: I didn't end up making it out to our last get-together. I was just very tired.
1: Oh. You're very confused on making out. We used twice. We did not know where this call was going.
6: Oh, my God.
1: We missed you. No. I feel bad for Tiffany.
2: Ladies win. Cassandra, you won a Battle of the Sexes championship certificate. Post it on social. Use the hashtag Valentine in the Morning and share it with pride.
6: Thank you. Thank you for letting me play.
1: You're welcome. Nice job. Well, Kevin, my friend, as you exit the stage, this moment is entirely yours. You take it away.
5: Thank you for the opportunity. Cassandra, congratulations. Enjoy the game.
1: Thanks, Kev.
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0: It is Valentine in the morning, now 105.1. All right. What's the most expensive thing you've ever had in your mouth? You can text in at 31043.
1: This text says 23 karat gold leaf popcorn. It was $500 a bucket or $5 a kernel, so I bought myself one kernel.

0: Now 105.1, it is Valentine in the morning. Hey, Lisa, good morning. How are you today?
1: Hi, good morning. I'm doing well. How are you guys?
0: Was that you?
2: That was my cord of my headphones.
0: Okay. What? Lisa, we're doing good. What's the most expensive thing that's ever been in your mouth?
1: Probably my braces.
0: Oh, 100%, right?
2: Oh, yes.
0: 100%. Mm-hmm. And were these braces that stayed in? They weren't like a thing you wore at night or something, like a retainer or anything?
1: Nope, it was when I was 12, so they were the metal braces.
0: Right. How long did you wear them for?
1: About 2.5 years.
0: Okay, did it work? Did they do what they were supposed to do?
1: They did, yeah. I lost my retainer, so I haven't worn one since I was like 15. And my teeth are still straight, so.
0: Did you tell your parents you lost that retainer? Or are you still keeping it a secret?
1: No, it's still a secret.
0: Dude, I cannot tell you how many times like Colin has like something he wears, supposed to wear like 20 hours out of 24 or something like that. The retainer or whatever the heck it is. And then you put a new one in every so weeks or so.
2: Oh, kind of like an Invisalign type thing?
0: I guess. I don't know. Trying to get a kid to wear that stuff is so hard to do. Mm-hmm. And then when you wrap it up and you put it in the paper towel or something like that, you forget about it. Then your dog eats it. It gets thrown out. Oh, it's a nightmare. Kids are the worst of those things.
3: That has happened to me many, many times.
0: Like in the past or now?
3: Yeah. And so I had braces. Yeah. Didn't wear my retainer. Yeah. Then I had to get Invisalign.
0: Yeah.
3: Fix the problem again.
0: Okay.
3: Didn't wear my retainer.
2: Oh, no.
3: It's just like, that feels like it's not part of the deal. Like I wear something for a certain amount of time. You should be good after that. It stinks that you have to wear something for the rest of your life. Like
0: Yeah.
2: Your teeth look great, though.
0: Yeah, your teeth look fine.
3: They haven't moved a bunch, but my bottom teeth definitely do.
2: Yeah.
0: Oh, it's your bottom teeth you're worried about? Yeah, I got you. Okay.
2: I have a permanent retainer up top.
0: How does that work?
2: Because my teeth move so quickly.
0: So you've got metal in your mouth that's screwed in up top or
2: something? That's been in there since...
0: Really?
2: 8th grade.
0: Mm-hmm. Oh my gosh. I didn't even know that was a thing.
2: It's not screwed in. It's just like kind of... I don't even know. It's like just bonded to the back of the teeth.
3: I wish I had that.
2: It's great.
0: Does it... Is it hard to keep clean, to be honest?
2: No, it's pretty easy because it has the spaces in between. So I just kind of go and
0: so you can still, can you floss in between the teeth?
2: It's like those little bristles that I used that they gave me forever ago.
0: Oh, those things. Oh, what a planet killer those things are.
2: I knew it.
3: Thanks, Jill.
2: I knew as soon as I said bristles.
0: Thanks,
2: I was
0: Lisa.
2: Like, he's going to come after me for the planet.
0: And then you guys all using those little floss picks, the plastic ones that are long.
3: Yeah.
0: What a waste that is, too. You're killing the planet left and right.
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0: Now 105.1, music from the 90s to now. It's Valentine in the morning. Text comes in. My husband also has a permanent retainer. Look at that, Jill.
1: Hey, all right.
2: You're in the club.
1: Yes, congratulations.
2: In the club.
0: So permanent retainer, and they just put that thing on, and it lasts forever. It'll never have to come off. It'll never break down or anything.
1: I've asked my dentist multiple times, who's also an orthodontist, and I said, should I get this out? And she's like, no harm.
0: So it's seriously?
1: Kind of just glued to the back of your teeth, and that's that.
0: And your teeth aren't moving or anything like that?
1: Not the top ones. The bottom ones, yes, but the top ones, no.
0: Oh, the bottom ones are moving?
1: Oh, gosh, yes.
0: Oh, my
1: God.
0: Like,
1: they're so crowded.
0: Yeah. Tectonic plates rubbing up against each other.
1: Yeah, honestly.
0: That was a 6.8. Does has Jeff ever mentioned your husband now of how many years?
1: 2 years.
0: Congratulations.
1: I know.
0: They're so blissfully happy. Has your husband ever mentioned that, like, when he kisses you, he's ever felt it or anything like that?
1: No, he's never mentioned it.
0: Cool.
1: But I don't, does that typically happen? The back of your teeth?
2: How are we supposed to know?
1: You guys kiss your wife?
2: Oh, you're saying, have we ever felt someone's permanent retainer?
3: Yeah.
1: Like,
3: because it's not entirely uncommon. Like, a lot of people have those.
1: Yeah. But how would he feel the back of my teeth?
0: I wasn't there. You tell me.
1: It's
0: just a curious medical question. You know, I am Miss Beartime. I perused the New England Journal of Medicine. And I was just curious from that medical standpoint. My son's in a pre-med path.
1: Okay. Jeff's at work right now, but I'm going to text him.
2: Oh boy.
1: We'll get back to you.
0: What are you going to text him? What are you going to say to him?
1: Have you ever felt my permanent retainer in my mouth when you kiss me? We'll see what he says.
0: Oh, guys. That answer, coming up next. Taylor Swift, this is The Fate of Ophelia.

0: Now 105.1, it is Valentine in the morning.
1: Now, the question of the most expensive thing you've ever had in your mouth. I guess I did have a bottle of wine at my friend JoJo years ago. We went on a vacation with our wives years and years ago and went to the most, I guess the oldest restaurant in Paris was La Tour de Jante.
2: Ooh.
1: And we went to La Tour de Jante and JoJo, my friend, he ordered the wine and didn't know what he was doing. And he ordered something really expensive. We drank it.
2: Oh, gosh.
1: That was the most expensive thing we had in our mouth.
2: Was it good?
1: It was great. It was wonderful. But I will say, those French guys, the sommelier. You can get your sommelier. Have you ever seen a real sommelier? They have a little sip of that wine themselves to check it out.
3: Of course they do. A little taste for me.
1: A little taste for me. I'm like, I don't see you throwing in with a Venmo or a Zelle and you're enjoying this, you know? Cindy, hello.
4: Hi.
1: Hi. Take me back, Cindy. Take me back. Take me back. Here we go. Open your mouth, Cindy. Open wide.
5: Okay. The mouth is open.
4: Yes.
1: Tell me what's going in it. Here comes the airplane. It's about to land in your mouth. What's landing in your mouth?
4: A Wagyu steak.
1: A Wagyu steak. Wagyu.
2: What even is that? Like, what does that mean? Is it like the grade that the beef gets?
4: Yeah, exactly. It's like the best steak ever. A Japanese Wagyu is like the most amazing steak ever.
2: Ooh, does it kind of melt in your mouth?
4: Yes, definitely. No, you barely chew it.
2: Okay. We had some of that. My husband and I had like a little beef skewer in Japan. And it was the best. Like it just melted. And I believe it was that, the Wagyu or Wagyu, whatever it's called. Is that what it's called?
4: Oh yeah. Me and my husband, we go to Alexander Steakhouse. Like amazing. It's one of the best Japanese steakhouses I have been to, definitely.
2: Okay. Yeah.
1: Any idea on the cost? How much something like that costs?
4: Me and my husband, we spend about $500-$600 when we go.
2: Wow.
1: What? Out of curiosity, do you host a reality TV show or something? Are you really rich? That's a lot of money for a dinner.
4: No, but we own our own business, so we're doing well.
1: Got it. Oh, yeah. I got this one. The old, this is a business dinner.
4: Yes. We do plenty of business dinners.
1: Yeah, Cindy and the husband talked about business at dinner, so they run that through the old S Corp on the side.
4: Yep, everything.
1: Thanks, Cindy. I appreciate your call.
4: Thank you. Bye-bye. Now.

0: It is Valentine in the morning, now 105.1. Jill comes in microphone number two with the entertainment headlines.
1: Avatar has held the title since 2021, but now Avengers Endgame is back in the top spot on the all-time global box office chart. It passed Avatar's $2.9 billion total. And a Fast and Furious television series is moving forward for Peacock. It should debut around the same time of the franchise's final film, Fast Forever, which would be in March of 2028. No cast has been announced yet, but Vin Diesel will be an executive producer. I'm Jill with the Entertainment Headlines.

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0: Now 105.1, it's Valentine in the morning.
1: Coming up later on this hour, have you ever rejected a marriage proposal? What happened and why did you say no?
2: We put this up on Facebook and it got a few comments. Carol said, yes, he was only working for his dad as his race car crew chief and give him money occasionally, not a paycheck. About 6 months later, he had tested and got into a paying apprenticeship as a heavy-duty equipment mechanic. So he asked again, and I said yes. We've been married 37 years now, but I initially turned down his proposal.
1: She turned him down because she wasn't happy with his career at the time.
2: Right.
1: And thought she needed somebody more stability or something.
2: I get a little more motivation, maybe. I don't know. But okay. 6 months later,
1: gotcha.
2: He did it.
1: Wouldn't it blow your mind to find out, like, if your wife or my wife had been proposed to previously and turned them down?
3: If I didn't know about it,
1: yes. I bet that's a case for somebody out there.
3: Yeah.
1: Like, I bet they found out later in life. I'm not saying that's the case. I know she had, you know, boyfriends before me. What if that had happened? I wonder now.
2: Well, I feel like she would have told you.
1: Yeah, but I do. Yeah, maybe. But sometimes I do believe that all women have their heart of the ocean. You know? Their secret.
3: Does that mean secret?
2: Oh.
1: Yeah. Remember? She kept that secret all those years. On the Titanic?
2: I don't think I have any secrets. At least I've told Jeff. I've told him everything.
1: But have you told us everything?
2: No. But start you're not
1: spilling.
2: My husband.
1: Start spilling now. We are your best friends.
3: Here I'm trying to think of some of your secrets now, and that's probably not a good idea.
1: To think of her secrets?
3: The guy that slammed you against the wall.
1: Oh, I mean, he Brian.
2: Yeah.
3: I'm sorry.
2: I told Jeff
1: Brian.
2: About that.
3: You did?
2: Yeah.
1: I don't want you to tell the listeners about
3: you're
1: that.
3: Right. You're right.
2: You it guys, was just
1: you're
2: a
1: forgetting.
2: Kiss.
1: No, just
2: it was a just
1: kiss.
2: A kiss.
1: Just wasn't presented that way from him a second ago. Let's remember Little Ears backseat of the car. You have
3: you're
1: little
3: right.
1: ears in your car.
3: You're right. And I don't want them to know about Auntie Jill and her past.
2: Oh, my goodness. You don't worry about
1: thank
2: my
1: you,
2: past.
1: Brian. Thank you very much. Thank you. So text in 31043. Have you ever rejected a marriage proposal? What happened and why did you say no? Text in 31043. Right now, it is a battle of the sexes. Reps in the man. His name is Joe. Works as a medical messenger. Enjoys riding his motorcycle. What's up, Joe?
4: Not too much. How you doing?
1: Doing all right.
2: Representing the ladies, her name is Jade. She works as a youth soccer coach and enjoys spending time with her kids. Let's hear it for Jade.
1: Jade, woo! What's going on?
5: Thank you.
1: Here's how it works, Jade. I'm going to ask you a few questions. Joe, Jill's going to ask you the questions. Best out of three wins. Still tie the end of regulation. We go to a not-so-tough tiebreaker question. Let us start with the ladies. What gas is commonly used to make party balloons float?
5: Oh, my gosh. Helium.
1: Helium's correct.
2: Joe, Party in the USA is a 2009 song by what artist?
4: Hillary Duff.
2: Oh, Miley Cyrus.
1: No. Current score is ladies up 1-0. How many items are in a baker's dozen, Jade?
5: 12.
1: Say it again?
5: 12.
1: No.
4: Nope.
1: Baker's dozen is 13. Baker's dozen. I'd love a baker's dozen of something today.
3: Ooh.
2: Joe, what is the name of the donkey in Shrek?
4: I can't remember.
1: You're so mean.
2: Why?
1: You're so mean.
2: Why?
1: What's the name of donkey
2: what
1: in
2: is
1: Shrek?
2: The name of the donkey?
1: And what's the name?
2: Donkey.
1: Right.
2: Yeah.
3: Trick question.
1: No, she got you in that one, didn't she, buddy?
2: So that's
3: rude.
2: It's a
1: I know,
2: fact.
1: But it's just like, it's a trick question. Like, what's
2: it's
1: the name
2: a
1: of donkey?
2: It's question.
1: The name is
2: hey,
1: donkey.
2: Baker's dozen.
3: So glad Joe's back.
2: I know.
3: Curse was me all last week, Joe.
2: No,
3: current
2: score. John.
1: I had to do the questions last
2: no.
1: week. People turned bad. On him last week.
2: I did questions.
1: Yeah.
2: You didn't use mine? I sent him questions every night.
3: No, well, I did use some of yours.
2: Okay.
1: Turned on a lot of those, too.
3: Yeah.
1: Current score is 1-0. Ladies,
2: oh, no.
1: What is it called when a tennis player wins all 4 major annual tournaments? What do you got for that? What's that, Jade? A Grand Slam, US Open, Wimbledon, Australian. Let's go.
2: All right,
1: what's
2: Joe.
1: That? Hold on. French. There it is.
2: Joe, you can tie it with this one. The original Grand Slam breakfast can be found at what diner?
4: In Denny's.
2: Yes, that's right.
1: All right, nice job, dude. Nice job. Is he tied or did he?
3: I think she...
2: I thought he got donkey wrong.
4: It's tied.
1: He got donkey.
2: It's tied. She didn't get Grand Slam.
3: No, she got that wrong.
2: Yeah. So now we're tied.
3: Oh, boy.
2: We're tied.
3: No, Jill's right. Thank God. Jill, take the wheel.
2: Okay. We're tied.
1: Guys, I'm sorry. Let's go to a not-so-tough tiebreaker question. Holler at your name to know the answer. Your name will be your buzzer. Wait until Brian Burton finishes asking the question before you buzz in.
3: Give us the name of a coworker whose mistakes you're always covering.
4: Joe.
1: Go ahead, Joe.
4: Rob.
1: Rob's a big mistake guy.
4: Yeah.
1: Yeah. I know that feeling, and I feel like I'm covering for a lot of people today. I got a lot of Robs in here too, bro. I know what you mean.
4: I know, yeah.
1: You hear it. All right. Battle of Sexes Championship certificate posted on socials. The hashtag Valentine in the morning. You share that with pride, okay?
4: Woo-woo. Cool, thanks.
1: Jade, listen, as you exit the stage, this moment is entirely yours. 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
6: 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And I also want to shout out my 8-year-old daughter, Athena. I love her very much. She is my number one and has been there for everything.
1: Thanks, Jade.
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Music from the 90s to now, 105.1. It's Valentine in the morning. Coming up, have you ever rejected a marriage proposal? What happened? Why? Why did you say no?

0: 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Now 105.1. It is Valentine in the morning. Hey, Monica.
1: Hi, good morning.
0: How are you doing?
1: I'm good. How are you guys?
0: I'm doing okay. Jill, you doing okay?
2: I'm doing all right.
0: John?
3: You know, I'm doing pretty good.
0: Brian?
4: I'm feeling guilty and bad, and I...
0: Why is that?
4: Well, I left Val behind this past weekend.
0: Your old pal, Val.
4: I'm sorry.
2: And Jill.
0: You were sick, so there's an excuse for that.
2: But I wasn't invited.
0: Yeah, they knew you were sick. But still, they knew I was home alone.
2: Yeah.
0: You know?
4: It felt good in the moment. Then now today it feels bad.
0: Did it?
4: You know what I mean?
0: Like, it's okay. I'm glad you had a good time. I really am. I'm very happy with you guys. I really am. I'm glad you guys had fun.
2: And you and I are going to go either tomorrow night or Wednesday.
0: No, it's too a school
4: sad
0: night.
4: Now. It's too embarrassing now.
0: Yeah. Monica, who proposed to you and why did you say no?
1: So my high school sweetheart proposed to me.
0: Yeah.
1: And I told him no because we had just broken up.
0: That's a good sign.
2: Oh, yeah.
0: Yeah. That's a good reason. We're not together.
1: And then there was a guy I dated after him that I was with for about a year.
0: Mm-hmm.
1: And he also proposed to me. And it was when we were breaking up. So I also told him no.
0: So are these guys proposing to you as a last ditch effort to keep you during the breakup or something?
1: I guess. I suppose.
0: Were
1: I don't
0: you
1: know,
0: the one that then, was breaking up with them?
1: Yes. I was over it at that point. I don't know.
0: Guys are like, marry me. Last ditch ever.
2: They think that's what we want to hear. They think that's what's going to keep us.
1: Yeah,
2: but if it's not
1: not at all.
2: No.
0: Well, flash forward so many years. Which one of those men are you married to now?
1: Neither one. I've gotten married to two other guys. I've been married twice, divorced twice, and now I'm with the love of my life. And we're not married yet. We're not married yet, but I do have his last name because when I was going through my last divorce, I just changed it to his name.
0: Well, we all followed that quite handily. It'll be a test afterwards, people. Monica, listen, have a great day. You're such a sweetheart for calling in. I appreciate you.
1: All right. Thank you, guys.
0: Bye, Monica. Take care.
1: Bye.
0: Texting 31043. Have you ever said no to somebody's proposal? Why'd you say no?
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0: Music from the 90s to now, now 105.1. It is Valentine in the morning. Reach out 31043. Have you ever rejected a marriage proposal? What happened and why did you say no? What was the reason you said no? Brian and I were wondering. We don't know this. My wife is listening right now. She could text. She's listening on the iHeartRadio app. She's on a trip with her friends. It's Sarah's birthday. Oh, she's texting more. Stop texting. We're on the air. And stop sending photos of this fun trip. I'm getting jealous.
1: It does look very fun.
0: Oh my God, the FOMO everywhere in my life, right?
2: You gotta get this man out somewhere, man.
0: So anyway, she's on this great trip and everything, having a blast, and she's listening right now on the iHeartRadio app. So my question was, have you ever rejected a marriage proposal? What happened? Why'd you say no? Brian and I were like, imagine if we found out that our wives were proposed to prior to us and we had no idea.
1: Mm-hmm.
0: But I do think that sometimes wives have these secrets. They don't share everything, that mystery, you know?
3: That's a good segment. What
0: right?
3: secret are you hiding
0: from your husband? Reach out 31043. But you have no secrets from Jeff, you're telling us?
1: No, I've probably overshared right. with him. He's gotten to the point now where he tells me, you don't have to tell me everything.
0: Yeah.
1: Because
0: yeah.
1: I just...
0: He's like, save it for the air.
1: Let it all out.
0: John, have you ever proposed to another girl?
2: No.
0: Have you ever proposed to a girl?
2: No.
0: Will you ever propose to a girl?
2: I hope so.
0: Is it coming up this fourth quarter?
2: Who knows?
0: Dracula. Feels good in October. Tame Impala, Jenny, it is Valentine in the morning.

0: Now 105.1, it is Valentine in the morning.
1: Good morning, Jennifer. How are you?
2: Oh, I'm good, thanks.
1: Very good. So what's going on? You got proposed to and you said no. What's the story?
2: Actually, it was my mom, and this was probably 25 years ago. She was at a hockey game. Back then, it was the Ice Dogs, and her

0: Right.
1: Because, you know, that's
0: not too embarrassing. People have done that before at baseball games and stuff, said yes, and then later on go, oh, I changed my mind. I didn't want to embarrass you in the big screen.
1: Yeah. Yeah. Huh. So anyway, good luck to him. I don't know who he is now, but.
0: Well, did he make it out of that ice rink? I mean, maybe. Did he end up getting together with that dog?
1: I don't know what happened.
2: The dog. Yeah,
0: the ice dog. Ice dog. Ice dog.
3: Ice dog. That was the ice hockey team.
2: Oh, thank you.
0: Where were you during this
3: They're
0: call?
3: The ice dog.
0: She said the ice dog came out and everything.
2: Oh, get it? I thought it was like an, okay. Sorry. I thought ice dog was like a term for, you know.
0: For what?
2: Like the ref or something.
0: The ref?
2: I didn't know.
0: Jen. Thank you for everything you've done for the show today, Jennifer. I appreciate you.
1: Okay.
0: You seem to be the one who's on point. Thank you, love. You take care.
1: Bye. Take care. Bye. Now,

0: Now 105.1, it's Valentine in the morning.
1: Jill has got the entertainment headlines.
2: Marvel star Paul Rudd has a rule when he's on set. He doesn't take his cell phone. He said they're horrible things. He's addicted to it like everybody else, and the world has changed since cell phones have existed. He said we don't look at each other or talk to each other quite the same way. So on the set of his latest movie, that's called A Statement, the director enforced a strict no phones policy. Paul Rudd's already used to that, and he says it forced the cast to spend time with each other and talk. And Food Network has announced new judges for the show Harry Potter, Wizards of Baking. Twins James and Oliver Phelps, who played Fred and George Weasley in the Harry Potter movies, are going to return as hosts for season 3. But with this season, pastry chefs Duff Goldman and Sarah Mountain are going to be the expertise judges. And it's going to premiere November 4th. I'm Jill with Entertainment Headlines.

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1: Here we go, folks.
2: It's Valentine the morning, listener feud. We have two contestants on the line. We asked our Valentine the morning listeners two questions, gathered the top five answers, and your job is to tell us what those answers are.
1: All right, let's meet today's contestants. Good morning, Dominic. How are you, buddy?
3: I'm good. How about yourself? Thank you for having me on.
1: Big D. Big D energy. Let's go. Gary, good morning. How are you, man?
4: I'm great.
1: There's that energy.
4: How's it going?
1: We're doing all right, buddy.
5: Yes.
1: You found the spot with Gary, the big G.
6: Oh, my God.
1: Let's go. All right, you guys know how it works. We'll go back and forth here. We're going to start with Dominic. Dominic, we asked Valentine in the morning listeners, what's something that would make you think, I'm getting old? We asked Valentine in the morning listeners, what's something that would make you think, I'm getting old? Top five answers on the board. You get 45 seconds, possible three strikes. What are you thinking? Give me an answer.
3: Getting tired. Getting sleepy earlier.
1: Getting tired, getting sleepy. Mm-hmm. Yes.
3: Knee pain, joint pain.
1: Knee pain, joint pain. All right. Yes.
3: You can't hear. Can't hear.
1: No, that's not there.
3: Eyesight.
1: Eyesight.
3: Eyesight.
1: That's there. Okay, you got three answers.
3: Getting shorter. Shrinking.
1: Shrinking. Shrinkage, dude. Shrinkage means you're getting older.
3: My grandma shrunk. That's why I said that.
1: Your grandma shrunk. Okay. It's nothing to do with you shrinking. Okay. 10 seconds left. That shrinkage is going to throw me for a loop.
3: Does back pain, is that the same as joint pain?
1: Yeah, I think that's the pain thing, yeah.
3: Okay. Driving.
1: Or driving, no. All right, that's time. Here we go. Top five answers. Here's what we had. Number five. It's hard to see.
7: You need glasses to read or see your phone. The readers, they can be pretty sexy, though, sometimes, when you put those readers on.
1: Number four was, you make a noise when you stand up.
7: Oh, Lord. My knees.
1: Or you just sip into a microphone when your friend's talking. Like, what is that? Is he standing up?
6: He's getting old.
1: He's sitting down.
8: The noises get louder.
1: Number three, you get excited when people cancel plans. Oh, I do like that. Oh, that gets me. And number two is you start eating dinner at 4 p.m. Number one, everything hurts, knees, etc. So you did pretty good. How many right total, guys?
9: Two.
8: I think that's right, two.
9: Yeah.
1: Two, really?
8: I gave him, you get tired because...
3: I thought it was
1: three as well.
8: But eating dinner early and canceling. I thought that was...
1: So yeah, you're officially tired. Giving him two?
8: But no, this is Jill's. Jill's the judge.
9: Yeah.
1: Jill, you officially give him two?
9: Two, right. Because he didn't get hard to see, make a noise, and you get excited when people cancel plans.
1: So all right, so you got two. You got two right, buddy. Nice job. All right, let's move on now to Gary. Gary, your question. We asked Valentine in the morning listeners, name something you should never say to your significant other during an argument. Something you should never say to your SO during an argument. Top five answers on the board, possible three strikes, 45 seconds. Let's go.
4: Tell her that she's always right. Tell her...
9: What's something you should never say?
4: Never say. Never say that.
1: Never tell her she's right. Always right. I think I got that.
4: I'm drawing a blank.
1: Number one thing you say to a woman that sends him over the edge, dude.
4: Oh,
1: you're in a fight. Number one thing you say to
4: her. That I'm always right. She's wrong.
1: Have you fought before?
4: No,
1: so two strikes.
4: Sorry.
1: No, take your time. Maybe it's not a fighter in that respect with your relationships. Maybe you're a good guy.
4: So I apologize. I don't have any.
1: No. I'm going to give you one because I feel like it's in you. It's in every man. There's the woman in front of you, or if the man, if you, you know, whatever. So the person in front of you, like, you're like, whoa, hold on. What do you say? What's that phrase?
4: I don't have it.
1: Oh, all right. Let's take a breath. You're getting worked up. Let's just...
8: Come on, Gary.
7: Gary.
4: I apologize.
1: No, Gary. We do not leave a man behind.
8: We have to call it. He does not have it.
1: Dominic, do you know what it is?
3: Calm down.
1: Yes, that's it. That was it. All right. All right, well, here we go. All right, Gary. No worries. You did great, Gary. Top five answers were, I don't care. Number four, you're being dramatic. You're overreacting. Number three, you're just like your mother or father. Number two, you're crazy. Number one answer was, calm down.
9: Just don't say it to anybody
4: ever. Calm down. Oh, I'm dead.
1: I know. Well,
4: thank you guys.
1: You're a good man. Nice job, Dominic. Gary, thank you as well, my friend. That was fun. It's a good time. Where are you off to now, Dominic? You off to work? What's going on, buddy?
3: Yeah, I'm heading over to work right now.
1: All right. What do you do for a living?
3: I'm a build specialist for SpaceX.
1: Oh, dude, SpaceX.
9: Cool.
1: Nice. Did you get some stock when it went public?
3: Yeah.
1: My man, look at you getting set for the rich days. Way to go, brother. We lost Gary. But Gary, let me tell you, thank you for playing. All right, hang on, Big D. We'll get you all set, okay?
3: Thank you.
1: Guys, bring the energy.
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1: When Jill's not here, and she was out sick last week, a little under the weather.
2: Oh.
1: When Jill's not here.
2: It's an understatement.
1: Oh, I'm sorry. We're really bad off.
2: It was bad.
1: Oh, I wonder how you got that cold.
2: It's going around the building.
1: Yeah.
2: From what I've been hearing.
1: So if you ever hear anybody in the air cough, keep an eye on that person. You know what I mean? So anyway, Jill's out sick. We missed her, of course. When she's not here, there's a joke that this becomes a bro show because we don't have any estrogen in the room, even though the three of us make up one testosterone-laden man. That's what people call it. They call it a bro show. So Ernie called in at 5:45 and said this. Here's the call.
3: Kind of really liked the vibes last week. Just the boys, you know, at work.
4: Oh. Bro show, bro show, bro
1: Ernie,
4: show.
1: Ernie, you're going to get in trouble for that one when Bert gets here.
3: No. Hear me out. Look, I like Jill. She's great. She's funny. She's a great add-on to the team, but just something about just hanging out with your boys at work, you know, just listening to you guys on the radio on my way to work. It sounds like a good time.
1: Right, I totally get that, but I have to say, like, she is my better half on the radio. I can't imagine doing this show without her. Her intelligence, her wit, her generosity of spirit. I would miss that. Could you do the bro show every day, Ernie?
3: Come on, I mean, it's great. Yeah, why not? Just hanging out with the boys all day, every day. Why not? You know, no one's telling you to clean up or anything, so it's great.
1: My man, look at this guy. Young man. There's a need to feel low. I say, young man. There's a place you can go. I say, young man. You can hang with the bros at the Valentine show. Bum, bum, bum, bum. It's fun to hear the BRO show.
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0: No, you guys were so nice in letting me come in a little bit later this morning. So I'm driving in and I'm listening and I hear Ernie's call and my knuckles are getting white on the steering wheel. And then I hear this song. I laughed so hard.
1: Did you really? I'm so happy.
0: I laughed so hard. You guys are very funny.
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1: 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Mm-hmm. So I asked Amazon to kind of help out that if they could, but nice nonetheless, it'll interfere with our show, I'm sure. And I was going to check it, but I have no money. College and my wife is on a vacation with the girlfriends.
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1: I want to set the scene for you, then ask how you would feel. I sent a text to my friend Jillian, who was sick over the weekend. I said, how you feeling? It's like, you know, getting better, blah, blah, blah, stuff. She goes, how are you feeling? And I wrote, lonely. I wrote, lonely.
2: And I thought, is this a you up text?
3: Oh, my God. My wife's out of town.
2: Let go.
1: She's such a mad liar. Because when I sent lonely, I responded quickly with
2: yes,
1: more.
2: Yes, he did.
1: So
2: he
1: there
2: did.
1: Was no you up?
2: No.
3: Pair of those eyes
2: no.
3: after, huh? Like,
2: no, he well, quickly followed it up.
1: I went lonely with like a little sad face yes. and I said, my wife is gone. My son. Guys, it was all one text. Yeah, there was no pause for her to think anything else.
2: Proceed. No, I knew what he meant.
1: Okay, she goes, how you feeling? I go, lonely, sad face. Wife is gone. She's out of town. And my son didn't bite when I asked if I should fly in for his soccer game.
4: Oh, that's right.
1: Leilani left for her trip. Mm.
2: That was me. That was Jill. Me.
1: Yeah, she's like, you up? Then she wrote, did Kyle not respond? I go, yeah, to all his questions, but not the one about me flying in for soccer.
2: Oh, gosh, that hurts.
1: It's okay. I'm just doing dumb stuff around the house. And then no response from her after that.
2: Yeah, because
1: so
2: I was
1: she's like,
2: on my deathbed.
1: Ah, you weren't on your deathbed. Look at you. You're fine. You're great. You're wonderful.
2: I'm good now. I'm good now.
1: So yeah, so anyway, I didn't fly in for the soccer game, which worked out because they had massive, massive rain and they canceled this game against Arkansas. Oh,
2: this nice. Was Saturday morning, Mike.
1: This is, yeah, Saturday morning. Right.
2: Setting the scene.
1: Setting the scene Saturday morning, right.
2: Yeah.
1: So lonely. It's well established. My friends knew. My wife is out of town. She got on some trip, a birthday trip. Don't even get into that, but whatever. And so it's just me, and my kid comes back in town like Wednesday, but it's just me. Just me, and everyone in the shoe.
5: Everyone in the shoe
1: knew it was just me
2: yeah.
1: alone at my house. Then it opened up Instagram over the weekend.
2: Sunday morning.
1: So again, I was very lonely Saturday night. I opened up Instagram on Sunday morning. Maybe you've gone through this to your friends, your coworkers. And what did I see? All of my friends out together. And they didn't invite me. And to what, to my wandering eye, did appear, but all of my friends together, having the time of the year, out of the show without their good bro.

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3: Thank you for your show.
1: Have a great day. Get out there. Be the change in the world that you want to see. And we'll catch you guys tomorrow morning here on Valentine in the Morning. Don't forget, that $1,000 just around the way. Your chance to win is coming up. I'm sorry.

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1: Now, 105.1, music from the 90s to now. Now, it seems to me that we are better advisors of relationships than actors in relationships. Seems to me. That would be my view.
2: Speak for yourself.
1: I was going to say the same thing. Oh, really?
2: Yeah.
1: Ruby, you don't think you give good advice to your friends? You think you act better in a relationship than the advice you give to your friends?
2: Probably, yeah.
1: No, I'm amazed at myself, at what I can conjure up here and what I can't in the wild.
0: I will say, you do surprise me sometimes with some advice you give. I'm like, whoa,
1: It is so impressive that I cannot do it in real life, isn't it?
2: It's like someone else is up there.
1: Someone else, when I walk through that door right there, someone else comes into my body.
0: Yeah,
1: I don't know the guy. Taking out all the mirrors. I don't want to see the guy. So anyway, this is fascinating. I had no idea, but I kind of get it. Do you have a scent in your car, like an air freshener in your car, one that smells like something? Well, if it's this scent or smells like this, you're less likely to have a driving error. I'll tell you more later this hour.
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now 105.1. This is an air freshener. 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Next, in a quote of the day.

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1: Now, you want your car to smell good, right? And if you put one of those air fresheners in there, they say orange or lemon reduces driving errors by 50%. The scent of citrus. And I kind of get that now that I hear it. I like to smell citrus. I like to cut an orange and smell it. I carry around a lime sometimes.
2: No, you do not.
1: I don't carry around a lime, but I like to cut a lime and smell it.
2: I thought that it was going to be coffee.
1: No, coffee's good, but it's citrus. Oh, 50%. It sharpens your focus and reduces your stress. I would try it. Now, today's quote. People will disappoint you in this life.
2: Oh.
1: Promises will be broken. You should expect less of others and more of yourself.
2: What happened to you yesterday?
1: What are you talking about? It's a good quote.
2: Do we need to talk?
1: We're talking. This is a quote of the day. You guys are the ones bringing up all the topics. Blaming me for having a type and all.
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1: Well, it's hard to believe it's already been a year since Benny and Selena tied the knot and Tanya was there to celebrate with them. 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
1: Okay, now, let's get to it. Tanya is at Trending Report. She's eager to throw out a question here.
2: Yeah, well, I'm curious what you're going to say. So, Audrey Hobart, she's the artist behind the song Sue Me.
0: Yes, love her.
2: She just confirmed that she is off the market. In a Cosmo cover story, she said that she has a boyfriend, but she's keeping who he is a total secret. The only hint she gave us was about how they met. She said, we met through work. She says he's really smart and funny, and their idea of a good time is low-key, watching movies, going out to dinner, hanging out at home. He doesn't like grand gestures or surprises, and neither does she. No flash mobs, no surprise parties. And then she said this. She said, some couples can be opposites attracting, but I would love to marry the male version of myself. I think that's who I'm with. And so I thought, Ryan, would you want to marry the female version of you, or are you more opposites attract?
1: I would absolutely be appalled to marry the female version of me. I could not stand to have someone with my tempo with me all of the time. Asking as many questions, overplanning as many things, I would not want to be with, actually, is a fair statement. I would like different, but compatible.
2: Yeah.
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Now, 105.1, music from the 90s to now. All right, John, he met a girl on Hinge that he really likes, and they hit it off in DMs before she unexpectedly unmatched with him. But the kicker is she's still following him on Instagram. So does that mean he can still cast his line out in the sea? Does he move on? All right, let's talk to him when we come back.

0: The music from the 90s to now is on. Now, 105.1. Let's grab John.
1: So, how can we help? Is it the relationship department that you need some guidance on?
2: Uh-oh.
3: Yeah, pretty much. Basically, I matched with this girl on Hinge. And we really hit it off. Like, everything was good. We were having really good conversations. We're texting, like, back and forth throughout the day, like, all day. And she even sent me, like, pictures from a wedding she was at, which I think is a good sign.
2: Yeah.
3: But, And so we were definitely heading, like, towards going on a date. That's what it felt like. Like, we were texting, flirting. She's sending me pictures of love stuff, you know, weddings and all that such. Out of nowhere, though, she unmatched me. Totally blocked me on Hinge. Here's what I don't understand. She still follows me on Instagram. I'm like, we're still following each other. So I.
1: Why don't you drop her a text and ask her to do something and then end it with, are you down?
2: Never end it with, yeah. Are you down?
1: Tanya, you don't know. You're not the expert in mixed signals.
2: No.
1: Do not even pretend to
2: are
1: know what I'm talking about.
2: Are you down is friendly. It's like, that's what you would say to me, not some girl you trying to date.
1: Okay, no, that's not true. I would suggest something romantic. Are you down?
2: No, you wouldn't.
1: Okay, well, Johnny, you can decide which person you want to listen to in this moment. Life is about choices, but I think you be direct and ask her to go do something, all right?
3: I already sent the text.
2: There
1: you go, bro.
2: He's fast.
1: He's quick. He wasn't even listening. He's already doing it. Johnny, you're the best. Good luck. Keep us posted.
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1: Go ahead, Bella. So what's the Halloween in question question?
2: Okay, so Halloween weekend is comprised of three nights. So I need different costumes.
3: Oh,
2: and I
3: this.
2: Don't know which ones to pick.
1: Is there a place where you can get the list of popular ones, or what are you thinking about? What are you considering?
2: Okay, so my first and top option is Britney Spears at the VMAs.
4: With the snake?
2: Yes.
4: Okay.
3: Cute.
2: Second option.
4: Yesterday. Yeah. Giving throwback.
1: Like, were you born?
2: I was.
1: Okay. All right. What's the second option?
2: Justin Bieber's white and purple costume.
3: Oh, just like the purple hoodie?
2: Mm-hmm.
3: Like his standard, like when he first came out.
1: Too lazy.
2: Too lazy. Okay.
3: Comfy.
2: Third option is a London guard.
1: Like, London
4: these are
1: guard.
4: So random.
1: You mean a beefeater? What are they called?
3: No, like the very serious
4: guards. Oh, the ones
3: guards.
4: With like the black.
2: Yeah.
3: The ones that don't smile and don't talk.
1: Aren't they called beefeaters?
5: I believe they are.
1: So what fits? Tanya, what do you think?
4: I think Britney Spears, the VMAs.
1: What about the snake? Do you get a real snake?
2: No, actually, I can.
1: Oh, there you. Then that's your
2: that
1: costume.
2: That would be so iconic. One of the frats has a boa.
3: Oh, my
1: that's
3: God.
1: What,
4: this is
1: okay.
4: So dangerous.
1: This problem is solved itself.
3: Yeah, maybe it's a friendly boa.
1: The frat has trained the boa, Tanya. The
2: yeah,
1: frat's
2: they took
1: safe.
2: The fangs out.
3: Everything's fine when you're drunk.
1: Yeah, by the way, just think of the attention you'll get with a live snake.
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1: You know, sleeping with different people, it obviously will not please your significant other. But what about dancing with other people if they don't like to dance? Chelsea on the line says her boyfriend doesn't like to dance, but gets jealous when she does it with other guys while he's there. Let's get into that next hour.

0: 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I mean, we have been on all of them. I say we, I mean you guys. Hinge, Tanya, met her husband. Rui, what have you been on?
1: I never went on the apps, actually.
0: Oh.
1: Fun fact.
0: Michaela's on Hinge. She's, what are you on, Hinge? What else?
2: Yeah, Hinge, Bumble, Raya.
0: Well, you're on the wrong ones, apparently.
2: Guess so.
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2: Ruby, now, what is it you want to talk about? Because you have the floor.
3: Okay, so I have a friend who is a doppelganger dater.
2: A doppelganger.
3: Basically. Yeah. No, they love to date the same type of person.
2: Oh, okay.
3: But it's like eerily similar. Like, they look so much alike that you feel uncomfortable because you're like, you basically are dating the same person over and over and over again.
2: Is the reason that they have stopped dating the other doppelganger prior because, was it their appearance or was it their attitude and behavior?
3: No, it was actually like the other person cheated, so it didn't work out because of that. But I'm like, why do people do that? Why do they continue to date the same
2: Because aren't we attracted
3: physically.
2: To what we're yeah. attracted to physically?
3: Same type.
2: I mean, don't you have a type, Ruby?
3: I do have a type, but not. But actually, when I look back at the people I dated in the past, everyone was a little bit different. Like, none of them looked the same.
2: You think I have a type, Tanya?
3: Yeah. Oh my God, are you a doppelganger dater?
2: Why is that comedy to everybody? I don't understand.
4: You have such a type.
2: I don't think I do have a type. I don't have a hair color.
4: Okay, that's the only
2: Isn't that what a type is?
4: No.
2: Don't people say your type is brunette, your type
4: no.
2: is blonde? I don't care what hair color anybody has.
4: I'm not judging. I have a type too. No judgment here.
2: Well, I'm not short, tall. I don't care.
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1: Hi, Chelsea. How are you?
2: Hi, I'm good. How are you?
1: I'm all right. Thank you for asking. So you're on the line with us. Your boyfriend got mad that you're dancing with other dudes. What happened?
2: My boyfriend got upset at me at my friend's birthday party because I was dancing with a group of people, including like a couple of guys that I didn't really know. The thing is, like, he doesn't like to dance, and I love dancing. And I wasn't flirting or doing anything, like, inappropriate. It was literally just about dancing. At the same time, he was in the other room watching football. But my boyfriend said that he felt, like, so disrespected seeing me dance that way with other men. And I don't know. I really care about him, but I don't want to turn this into, like, a situation where I have to stop doing something I love because it makes him uncomfortable.
0: Well, you shouldn't. I am the guy that doesn't want to dance with my girlfriend. And so I sit in the corner, nod my head. She dances with people, totally fine. And then at some point, usually I'll walk over and say hi. And then just sort of like move my hips a little bit and then go, babe, I got you a drink. Whenever you're ready, I'm back over there. That's my mind. But I don't mind. You know, because I'd rather her do that than me have to dance.
2: Okay. Oh, so that's not normal. Okay.
0: Check deeper as time goes on why there's an insecure with the trust. Yeah. Okay, and good luck.
2: Okay, thank you. This is really helpful. I appreciate it.
3: Mm-hmm.
0: You're welcome.
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And for some people, that means it's time to just eat a little more candy. 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
1: This is to all convenience stores, drug stores, grocery stores. Can we not have fluorescent lights? Isn't there an LED cost-efficient way to have amber-colored regular lights?
2: Yeah.
1: It is the white of the light that is a problem. You gotta

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1: So I'm sticking to my yoga, Sissy and Tiny. I'm doing it. It's helped me out. I haven't done it ever in my life, but I'm doing it. And, oh, my yoga instructor asked me if I wanted to have kids.
2: In the middle of your practice?
1: Well, her friend had a baby just like on the phone or something, right? And just happened. And then she said something about her. And then she said, do you want to have kids? And I was like, yep, I do. Oh. I didn't hesitate. I didn't get into it. I said, yeah.
2: Yeah.
1: I said, that was interesting.
2: And that was it? That was the end of the conversation? Or?
1: Well, I thought you'd we were doing yoga. I thought you would find it fascinating that I was just quick to answer and not going into a diatribe about it.
2: Well, the quick to answer, yes. But I know you want kids.
1: You do?
3: No, he wants kid.
1: I want kid. I want kid at right time.
2: Sure, kid.
3: Which is when?
1: I mean, you know, not too old that I'll die before they get to be an adult.
2: So like now?
1: Well, if I keep doing yoga, I got more time. That was my
2: thinking. That'll buy a few more years. Let's go. Line them up.
1: Maybe I'll start prioritizing kid in 20, what's after the ball drop? 27. 27.
2: In 27. So in like next year.
1: Start thinking about it. Well, I mean, you got to ramp in.
2: Yeah.
1: You know, you don't just go have a kid.
2: Right. You got to figure out your plan.
1: You got to figure out your partner.
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1: Going to wrap it up for us, everybody. Thank you for listening to us. Tomorrow, you will be better at work. You'll be less stressed. You'll be happier. And you'll be physically healthier if you get out of bed by this time.
2: Ooh. What a tease.
1: I know, right? I still not quite sure what time it is.
2: What do you mean?
1: I haven't read the whole article yet.
2: Okay.
1: I will by tomorrow. I got the headline.

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0: 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Literally spending my day trying to figure out if I should have a Halloween costume ready to go or not. Because, you know, Halloween's falling on a Saturday this year. So usually if it's a weekend, a Halloween weekend, you know, last minute parties, things like that, you got to have costumes ready.
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1: Jessica, how are you?
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0: Now 105.1. Okay, we were talking about Halloween costumes earlier. Looks like a lot of the public over the sexy Halloween costume trend, right? According to a new survey, a lot of Americans aren't feeling festive when it comes to costumes. 76% say they're not planning to dress up for Halloween this year, which is crazy because Halloween's landing on a Saturday this year. Like, biggest Halloween night of the week, if you think about all the other days, right? Besides Friday, maybe. Also, another 3/4 admit that some costumes are just too played out. Even the sexy version of costumes, they're ready to move on from that. So you're not going to see any more, like, sexy nurse or sexy, Friday the 13th costume. It's going to be, like, nerdy nurse or maybe, like, I don't know, nerdy something else. Because being a nerd is in right now.
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1: By the way, loving the angel baby cam trend that's happening on social media, right? Like Bruno Mars' romantic tour has a part of the concert where he focuses on the crowd for angel baby cam. Everyone's like dancing and twerking. It's just some of the stuff that's shown goes viral. Here's Bruno Mars.

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1: Remember when you were a kid and all you had to do was read books to get like free personal pan pizzas at Pizza Hut? Oh, those were the days. Book it. Oh, remember that? I would read so many books right now if I got free food for it.

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1: I work for Victoria's Secret.
0: It's funny you mentioned that because, fun fact about Raph, I use their cologne. They always ask me, oh, are you looking for something for your girlfriend or wife? And I'm like, no, I'm not here for the 5 or 26 panty deal. I'm just here for me.
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0: Music from the 90s to now for Ames and all of Central Iowa. This is Now 105.1. Courtney is in college right now. What are you doing?
1: I am actually taking a little study break.
2: 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That's just a quick little nap. And then it's like 3 hours later, you're like, oh no.
1: Oh yeah. I'm like, how do I focus?
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The music from the 90s to now is on Now 105.1. Noticing that the sun sets earlier and earlier, and daylight saving time, we're still doing it, I guess, right now, as of right now. Halloween night, we fall back an hour, so sun sets at like 5 p.m. again. Ugh.

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1: Josie, how are you?
2: I'm well. How are you?
1: I'm well. Thanks for asking. What are you doing right now?
2: Well, I am taking my daughter to her tumbling class. Hi.
1: Oh, hi. You're going to have some fun at your tumbling class?
2: Yes.
1: If I ever did that, I'd get dizzy just from tumbling. One somersault and I'm done.
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2: 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Without a mommy, it can't be done. 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
1: Every so often, the Zara Larsson TikTok trend pops up in my feed. Like, you know, someone doing the whole, like, getting raised up by, like, a bunch of people in random situations. It's actually pretty funny. 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

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Some Huntrix on the way for you, Selena Gomez. Anything else you want to hear, send me a talk back on that iHeart app. A little voice memo, right? Here's a fray.

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1: All right, you want to know the Halloween costume trends right now? 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

Central Iowa's Now 105.1 with Valentine in the Morning. Always trying to figure out what I want for dinner, but I end up eating like ground beef and potatoes. Mash it all together, you know, kind of like, what do they call it? Like a boy kibble versus like a girl dinner, you know?

0: 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Anything fun happening this week?
1: It was actually my birthday.
0: Oh, how was it?
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0: 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I'm kind of jealous. I've never tried Persian food before, so.
1: Are you serious?
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0: home of Valentine in the Morning. Now 105.1.
1: Emily, hi.
2: Oh, hi. I'm sorry. I was just trying out the number.
3: Oh, you were testing the number to see if it works? Well, it worked because you got me.
2: Yes. Oh, my gosh. How funny. Yes.
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1: 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Here's Patient Zero.